still here, burrowing into my palm, and as it gets deeper, I feel calm. Tick still here, burrowing into my palm, and as it gets deeper, strange calm. Pus coming out of thumb, like resin from a tree. Moving down towards that thing that's going into me. Pus coming out of thumb. It's moving down, I swear. Smother tick like Vaseline, and cut off all its air. Tick still here, its body swelling up. It starts to look trapped. It starts to look stuck. Tick still here, its head in a hole. Stuck in my skin, the defenseless mole. Pus coming out of thumb, like resin from a tree. Moving down towards that thing that's going into me. Pus coming out of thumb. It's moving down, I swear. Smother tick like Vaseline.

It's funny how things sort themselves out sometimes. 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

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So yeah, because it's their world and we're just living in it.

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1: Hunger Radio on Operator Radio to promote the tape. I'm pretty sure we've played every single song from the tape. I really hope we didn't leave anyone out. Are you sure?
0: I'm pretty sure.
1: Serious?
0: I'm pretty sure.
1: We're gonna have a problem otherwise. Okay, so this tape will be released. Sunglasses, the sun is shining in my eyes. Okay, this tape will be released on the 13th of March. That's basically next week. And that's Friday the 13th as well.
0: Lucky day.
1: And there will be a party at Future Intel slash... it's at Future Intel. It's going to be a Future Intel slash Hunger Night.
0: Collaboration.
1: In The Hague, Den Haag. What's the... How can people find this venue? Where is it? Does it have a name?
0: Yeah, it's at the Besturing.
1: Besturing.
0: Like an artist space.
1: It's a safe space.
0: A safe, very safe space as well.
1: And they say it gets safer. what time?
0: You can, what time? We start at 11.
1: 11.
0: Yeah, we start at 11.
1: P.M.
0: Yes. People can go to the Future Intel website or Instagram and find all the info there.
1: Is there a stager thing?
0: I don't know if it's stager. I think it's a different platform.
1: Endorsed by stager.
0: No.
1: Fuck stager. Oh no, also, no, I'm neutral towards stage. I don't know. I'm sorry, you should never give me a microphone. Anyway, just... So, Ofra is DJing. You are DJing.
0: Yes.
1: Legabelt is playing live. I'm playing live.
0: Echo plus Seashell are playing live.
1: Echo plus Seashell are playing live. Actually, I don't know what that is, but we will find out for
0: it's
1: sure.
0: It's like arty and performance.
1: With music too?
0: They're going to do something new. So okay. I am
1: so no one knows
0: gonna
1: so
0: be surprised.
1: It's going to be a surprise.
0: It's going to be great.
1: Be there early to enjoy every single note of this event in The Hague. We're actually promoting Future Intel event on Operator. It's like
0: we're all friends.
1: It's like soccer group A is promoting soccer group B, which will never happen.
0: We all play for the same team, so
1: yeah. It's not about the winning. It's about losing.
0: It's about enjoying the game.
1: Enjoying the game. Enjoying the ride. Well, we played a lot of stuff, mostly from the VA and other random stuff in between. We tried to beat match a little bit. Sometimes it worked out, sometimes it didn't, because a lot of this stuff was made on gear, which is not a computer, so it's not always tight. So if you want to complain about beat matching skills,
0: don't call us.
1: Don't try this at home, kids. Or just get really skilled and know your records.
0: Spira, you chose the ending track.
1: Oh yes, there will be a final track. What time is it?
0: It's time.
1: Okay, it's time.
0: 5 minutes, so we should go.
1: The final track is from Smuckles, his new album. It's about circus and clowns and
0: come
1: all kinds of fun stuff. Come for the universe, stay for the clowns. Let's just...
0: Thank you for listening.
1: Just go.
0: Thank you for listening. See you guys soon. Enjoy the last track. Have some good sun time after.

0: listening to Operator.
1: Okay.
2: Take two?
1: Yeah. As I inhale and feel my lungs fill up with black breath to exhale, what comes out is, I wanted to write to you about love. I hate love in my own language. It contains the entire word honesty inside it, which makes it sound religious, Protestant, hierarchic, purified. The word love comes in the way of love. It makes me want to say sorry. I say sorry with black breath, black letters, staining the air around me, the walls of the house, the bed, the desk. Maybe sorry is the closest I ever got to expressing love. In my bed, honesty is lying on top of love, sucking the blood out of it, occupying it. What's left is a little corpse. Remember when I started saying, of course.
3: It's like a teenager would say.
1: Every time I wanted to agree on something.
3: Yeah, but a teenager always believes secretly that they are different.
1: Every time I wanted to agree on something.
3: Yeah, so it's like everyone always thought
1: they were different. I was inserting a little slice of death with my
3: brain. I'm still hanging on to that a little bit, but
1: whether it was coming out of my parents, coming out with my parents for a boat trip,
3: this stuff,
1: agreeing that
3: for a book about
1: king.
3: Abortion, and
1: corpse
3: one thing that I kind of felt
1: the word
3: becoming someone who's in their late 30s that doesn't have a child, it's like I have to accept that I'm part of this human ecosystem, but I'm not the princess and I'm not the main character, because I feel like maybe the main characters are the people that have kids, because they literally keep the virus going. But
1: I have a thousand percenters.
3: I'm like, I thought maybe I'm the talking tree, or like maybe I'm the witch, or maybe I'm a supporting character,
1: The world's
3: and that's a hard thing for my ego to take, because I want to be the star of the human story, but
1: so
3: I'm not. I'm like
1: a
3: I'm someone that is in the background in regards to survival, because I'm not directly supporting survival.
1: I was going to
3: I'm
1: say
3: just
1: chaos, but I
3: supporting it in a very abstract way,
1: because I don't know where
3: and possibly not supporting it.
1: Because I don't know where our common ideas.
3: I could be an antagonist, but antagonists are imperative for a virus to survive, because it makes it stronger.
1: I don't know where our ideas and thoughts come from.

fucking camera. Maybe. 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Something's not good. Basic. Say something. You know, I put all these videos together. All of them that we made, I'm gonna put them all together. As we get older and older and older, we do have like a bunch of videos. Stop fucking looking at me. Say something.

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All of them that we made, I'm gonna put them all together. As we get older and older.

to a dream after a dream. Finally, he had come. We were having finally our first talk after it happened. Oh my God, where have you been? Where are you? What the hell am I supposed to do now? Finally, that interaction. He could embrace me, hands all the way around both sides. And I was kissing his temples. He had freckles. The last question I asked him was one that had been scaring me. If I would find someone again here to love, to manifest what we were incubating. He said, Abby, when you find that love,

0: Doing fine, yes. Are you, like, in pain over the whole thing, though, or are you just handling it?
1: I'm handling it. Of course, everything is painful. It's different stages we go through in life. You know, you have to go through pain to grow.
0: Yes.
1: But, you know?
0: Yeah.
1: But here I am.
0: Uh-huh.
1: You know, everything's all right. There they go.
2: You are now listening to Operator.

0: I was going to say good morning, but actually it's noontime, so good day.
1: Good morning.
0: Hello, this is Dials Mavis and my lovely host, C. Smith.
1: Hello.
0: Hello. Yeah, we're going to start off with some ambient, slightly more mellow tracks, I think. Yeah, and hopefully it's going to be a sunny day.
1: Yeah.
0: Which it was for like 5 minutes.
1: Yeah, it was. I just want to say thank you so much to Donna for having me. Really great to be here. And yeah, we're going to play. Really excited for some of the stuff
0: yes.
1: I'm going to play today.
0: Me too.
1: Yeah.
0: Let's go.
1: Enjoy.

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0: I just want to say that was pretty crazy. 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I feel like the evil spirits have left my body. I'm now cleansed.
1: Shout out to San Francisco and the Coltrane. I forget what the center is called, but they recorded or did a lot of stuff in San Francisco.
0: Shout out San Francisco. Yep.

fiance used to watch and debate. Could we handle that way? What I left to say? Baby needs for the sake. Love you more content. Be a little formulaic. But please never change. Coming home, just wait. Interlatch at the gate. International change. Leg now halfway. Things change and things. 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

Earth Constant. 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Sinners float in the breeze. And Huntington Beach. Join Diddy and Seeks. Through time and belief. Call my fables to a thief. West Coast, it's news. When I land, go home. Just know it's you like Lana. She coons. 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

ponders. 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How about some hardcore? Past few nights hectic, exit row only, ain't no checking. 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
1: 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It ruins the whole day when my baby mother mad at me. 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A single death is a tragedy, but eggs make omelets. Statistics, how you look at war casualties.

0: exit say.
1: Ladies and gentlemen, welcome to Amsterdam, where the local time is 6:30. Please remain seated with your seatbelt fastened until the time has been switched off. Any devices for messaging, calls, or internet access must remain switched off until the time has been switched off.

0: This one is Juana Molina Kosoko. Kosoko?
1: Yep.
0: Yes. And we are just having a great time. Thank you so much, Christian, for coming.
2: Thank you, Donna. This has been super fun.
0: So much fun. Yeah. And we are so excited for Rewire as well, because we want to see Juana Molina and Armand Hammer, which we played before, and many, many others. Too many clashes.
2: We might just not go to anything.
0: No, we're going to stay home. No.

Good evening, everybody. It's just gone 6 o'clock, Saturday, 28th March. You're tuned into Operator Radio. This is Sud Sistema with me, Seb H. Thank you very much for tuning in. It's much appreciated.

have a slightly different show lined up for today. I'm doing a 2-hour special. I guess special is maybe the wrong word, but I'm doing a show today all about tinnitus. I'm going to be talking about causes, symptoms, prevention, coping mechanisms, speaking about my own experiences living with tinnitus, experiences of people who I know. I did a call out on Instagram about a month ago asking for people to contribute if they wanted to, people that both did and didn't have the condition. So I'm drawing on their responses to a few questions I asked. And I just want to, provide some information about tinnitus. Especially because I feel like it's not talked about that much, if ever. Especially in music, whether you work in music or you're deeply involved in, you know, going out to nightclubs, concerts, whatever. The risks are very real. And the symptoms and the results of that risk can be lifelong. And yet, it's very rare that you ever hear anyone talk about the risks or what happens once you've got tinnitus. So I just want to shed some light, basically. I don't have all the answers. I don't know everything. I'm not claiming to be a fountain of knowledge. I just want to share kind of my own experiences and experiences of people I know.

And in terms of the music for today's show, I have a lot of ambient and drone, field recordings, that kind of thing. I thought it would be appropriate to play this kind of music on a show discussing tinnitus because a lot of people use this music to mask the sound of their tinnitus, whether that's trying to get to sleep or just trying to have a moment of peace. Ambient music is, yeah, a widely used source to hide the effects of tinnitus. So if you're listening and you do have it, I hope for the next 2 hours we'll play some soothing audio mask for whatever it is that you hear.

The reason I decided to do this show, someone very close to me recently developed tinnitus. Thankfully, it hasn't ended up being permanent. They had it for about 6 to 8 weeks, and it's now subsided. But when they got it, they were asking me a load of questions, kind of about what was happening, how long it would last, whether it would get worse, these kinds of questions that I think everyone asks either someone else or themselves when they first develop that ringing in the ear that won't go away. And it kind of struck me, well, a few things struck me. One was how little they knew about the condition, which is nothing on them. That's, I think, a widespread phenomena. I think generally people don't know that much. But it also made me think about my own experience when I first got it and my reaction and the difference between then and now in terms of my knowledge and understanding of the condition and how to cope with it. And then, like I said in the intro, like it struck me at how these conversations are never really that widely available. So that's why I decided to kind of put this show together. One thing I will say about my first experience of getting tinnitus, totally coincidentally, I kind of knew a little bit about the condition, or I feel like more than like usually I would have, because I'd read a book when I was writing my master's thesis for a totally different reason. But I read this book by Mac Haggard, that's H-A-G-O-O-D. And he wrote a book called Hush, Media and Sonic Self-Control, which is all about how we, in the modern world, control sound around us and control how much sound we hear, and kind of the socio-economic politics of that phenomena, like people that are able to block out sound that they don't want to hear for whatever reason, compared to people in the world that are not able to do this, and how this creates some sort of like hierarchical system. It's a really, really interesting book. I would, even if you don't have tinnitus or you're not interested in tinnitus, I'd still recommend reading it. But one whole section of the book is dedicated to, he did a study of people that had this ringing in their ears and the ways that they controlled that ringing or dealt with it. So because I'd read that, I felt like I already had this background knowledge, so that when I did develop tinnitus, although I was down in the dumps and annoyed with myself, I kind of had this knowledge to fall back on that made me accept it and deal with it and know what to do faster than I think I otherwise would have. So I wanted to pass on some of that knowledge to people who maybe have just got it or are worried about getting it. So yeah, that's what this show is, that's why the show is happening basically.

So a lot of people still don't really know what tinnitus is. So before kind of talking about the prevention and living with it, and I thought I'd just give a bit of an explainer. Tinnitus is the perception of sound where there is no external sound. It's an illusion that is created by your brain, kind of telling you that there is a sound there when there is none. So you hear a sound where no sound exists. And the sound itself can vary quite wildly. The most common is like a high-pitched ringing, but it can manifest as bleeping or like whooshing sounds, swirling sounds that also travel from ear to ear. Some people have it in both ears, some people just have it in one. It's pretty much constant. Whether you hear it all of the time or not depends on the severity of your tinnitus. I count myself quite lucky that I have it quite mildly, so I don't hear it all the time. Like I can't hear it right now, for example, because there's music playing and stuff, but when I'm sat in silence, then I can hear it. That's pretty common, but some people literally can hear it all the time, no matter what else is going on around them. This track is about to end, so let me just switch them over and then I'll continue.

And I think one of the most interesting things about Tinnitus is that there is currently no universal agreement in the science behind it. So basically, we don't know what causes it. There are competing theories. And I think that goes some way to explaining A, why so few people know about it, and B, why we talk about it. Why we don't talk about it, sorry. Because, yeah, we don't fully understand. It's something that's created by the mind, and we don't understand the mind. It's one of the last remaining mysteries of the world. So that kind of, yeah, goes some way to explain the lack of communal conversation, I guess. I did a bit of research for this show, and the most like commonly accepted scientific understanding is that inside your ear there's an organ called the cochlea, and that is it's an organ that detects sound, and it's basically covered in thousands of microscopic hair cells, and these hair cells vibrate when a sound wave hits them, and those vibrations are transmitted into the brain, and then we understand it as sound. And very, very loud noises, or not even, as I'll get onto, not even that loud of a noise, can damage these hair cells. They're very, very delicate. And if the cell bends, or if the hair, sorry, bends or breaks, it ends up kind of constantly transmitting to the brain. So rather than only transmitting when it moves, if there's damage to it, then the transmission happens continuously. It's like a malfunction in the brain. And that constant transmission causes this consistent sound in your head, which we call tinnitus. So like I said, there are other scientific theories, but that's the most, I think, like the most common one and the most widely like agreed on cause of tinnitus.

So, what is it like to have tinnitus? I think the most important thing I've kind of realized from reading the responses that of the people that I asked to contribute, and also just reading around online, is that it really varies from person to person. Obviously, severity plays an important role. Like, some people genuinely have it much, much worse than others, and I'll get onto some of those cases. But because it's in your head, and it's like a mental thing, I think your own response to the condition plays such a massive role. How you deal with it mentally can really play a huge part in how severe or how loud the sound is. And it really can vary from day to day. So some days you feel mentally strong and kind of in a good place, not anxious, not nervous, not tired. Maybe those days sound fairly rare, but hopefully you have days like that. And then it seems like your tinnitus is quite literally at the back of your mind. Like, you don't notice it, don't think about it. Some days you'll be stressed and not feeling mentally there, and then you get your tinnitus on top of everything else, and it just makes the experience of it much worse. So I think it's like all mental conditions and mental health problems, like your own response can massively like change the course and the direction of it. It's not like you've broken your arm, basically, is what I'm trying to say, I guess. Like, if you break your arm, you break your arm. Like, it sucks and it hurts, and it's kind of like everyone can see it, and it's and there's like a direct way to fix it, if you know what I mean. Whereas with tinnitus, it's slightly more fluid. It's not like it's always really bad or always fine.

And one of the questions that I asked in the questionnaire for people to respond to was to rank from 1 to 10 how much their tinnitus kind of affects their daily life. 1 being they never notice it, and 10 being it's constantly there, like always. And the responses, I got about between 20 and 30 responses, so it's by no means like super specific polling. I don't know how much you can really take from it, but it's my very small sample size. But the responses ranged literally from 2 to 9, so pretty much the entire range. Like, and that for me really does sum up the condition.

for some people, and I really feel for them, like it really does change their life and affect it pretty much 24/7. And for others, it comes and goes.

And another question I asked was whether the people remembered the feeling when they first kind of realized that this wasn't going to go away, or that, yeah, they had long-term tinnitus. And most of the responses were, what included words like depressed, devastated, scared, anxious. And that's totally understandable. I remember feeling pretty much exactly the same way. Olympics

but a lot of those same responses that included the words like depressed and scared. In the next sentence, they would say something like, once I kind of got used to it, once I calmed myself down, then they experienced some measure of kind of acceptance, resilience, inner calm, inner peace kind of thing. And that speaks to my point that I made earlier, I think, is that your own mental response to the condition plays a really, really important role.

Having said that, the risks are real because it can be a lot worse. And I had responses from people who had much more severe conditions than I. And if you don't protect yourself in the right way, it really, really can happen to you. So I don't want to kind of brush tinnitus aside as something like, oh, you just kind of get used to it and then it's fine. Like, it's definitely not just like that. You can develop something called hyperacusis. I think I've pronounced that correctly. Let me check. Yes, hyperacusis, which is a severe sensitivity to kind of everyday sounds. And I spoke with a few people who have that, and it develops from, well, as far as I understand, it develops from tinnitus, or it can develop from tinnitus, which is why it's super important to protect yourself, which we'll get onto later. But hyperacusis is really, really horrible. Like, the sound of a door closing, the sound of traffic, it can be very, very specific things. It doesn't necessarily have to be everything, but there will be very specific sounds that are like painfully loud, or appear in your mind as painfully, painfully loud, and can really affect your life. So that is one of the extreme risks. And as someone that has, thankfully, quite mild tinnitus, it's something that I'm constantly cautious about and scared of. Like, the big thing I think everyone that's in my position has is that they don't want their tinnitus to get worse. They can kind of deal with it the way it is, and they have these coping mechanisms or whatever, but they definitely don't want it to deteriorate in any way, and that's one of the things that can happen. If anyone wants to kind of brace themselves and read about some genuine horror stories, I think it was last year, or maybe a bit before that, Mixmag magazine did a special edition for UK Tinnitus Week, I think is a thing now. And they had a guest editor, this guy called Seb Wheeler, who I think previously worked for the magazine as well, but he developed sudden sensorineural hearing loss, which I think is shortened to SSHL. And he wrote like a guest editorial piece about his experiences with that, and it's really terrifying, basically. But you can find it online and read it, and he talks about how he dealt with it and how he overcame it, and it like completely changed his life quite dramatically for a few years. But then he did come back from the brink and get back into doing the things he loved, like especially around music. So it has this inspirational ending to it. But the risks of what he went through are very real, and I would recommend everyone to read his piece. So that's Seb Wheeler. Just Google like Seb Wheeler Mixmag SSHL or sudden sensorineural hearing loss, and you'll find the article.

space-time continuum, the gravitational system of the Earth, showing how the presence of a body distorts the entire space.

Into the second half of the show now, and in this half I want to talk more about how to avoid getting tinnitus, so how you actually get it, what volume of sound you should consider dangerous, how you protect yourself, and also I want to talk about some coping mechanisms that I've had shared with me and some kind of reflections on dealing with it if you do have it. So that's coming up in the second half of the show. This is Sud Sistema with me, Seb H, live on Operator Radio. Thank you very much for tuning in. Really appreciate it. And this one underneath right now is one of my favorite ambient tracks that I have on records. It's Grand River on her album called Pineapple, which came out on Spazio Disponibile on Donato Dozzi and Neil's label from Rome. Really, really recommend checking it out. Pineapple is the name of the album.

So, yeah, the best way, this is something I read online, the best way to avoid getting tinnitus is to avoid long exposure to loud sounds, which sounds pretty simple. But that becomes especially difficult if you're into music in any way, like going to live music, going to nightclubs, that kind of thing. There's lots of exposure to loud sound there, which is why so many people in music have tinnitus, I guess. But I also thought it was pretty like vague, because what is long exposure and what is loud sound? They're both like pretty vague. And as I touched on in the first half, because tinnitus is this kind of like fluid, hard to define, hard to pin down thing, it's different from person to person. Like, I know people that go out raving pretty much every weekend, have done for 10, 15 years, never wear earplugs and have no problems. For myself, I always wore and still wear earplugs. I organized a party one time, forgot them, carried on at the party, didn't go home and get them. I just thought, oh, you know, it's one time, like it'll be fine. And for the last 4 years, I've had that ringing in my ears. So yeah, it's different for everyone. The commonly kind of accepted number that you see a lot is 85 decibels, which is described in a number of ways. I saw one description of it as the sound of a lawnmower, which may be helpful to some, but if you live in a city like I do, where no one really has a garden, like, you might not know what a lawnmower sounds like. It's kind of like the sound of traffic, I guess. So yeah, not like what we would probably think as that loud. That's the remarkable thing. Like, you can get tinnitus from noise just around you in the city if you're exposed to it for long enough without protection. Clubs kind of generally have their music at set at 100 if the DJ or the sound engineer is like feeling irresponsible. It can go all the way up. I've seen decibel registers hit like 115, 120 decibels, which is like criminally loud. So yeah, these are the types of numbers that you should be like concerned about. If you know you're going to be in that environment for an extended period of time, like, you really need to be wearing protection.

but it's not just concerts and nightclubs and construction sites that we need to be worried about. A really common cause of tinnitus, especially in the modern world that we all live in, is headphones. We are the AirPods generation now, and you really need to watch your volume control on that. We all know what it's like when your favorite tune comes on and you're out and about, you really want to crank it up. Actually, one of the respondents, I don't think he'll mind me saying his name, big up to Jack for this one. He told me about something I didn't know. If you have an iPhone, and I'm sure it's possible on Android as well, but I didn't know about this. If you have an iPhone and go into the settings, you can actually limit the maximum volume that you can go to with headphones connected. So you can turn it down to, I think he does it at 80, or maybe just below 80 decibels. So no matter how fruity you're feeling, you can't crank the volume up on your headphones louder than that, whatever you've set it at, the limit. And that is a really, really good piece of advice, I would say, because it's more common than you would think for people to be listening to music on their headphones and then to get this ringing in their ears that won't go away. Also, if, like me, you make music at home, making music with your headphones on is the same, like you face the same issues. I'm always guilty of cranking the music in my headphones like quite loud. So you really want to watch out for that. Give yourself breaks. Give your ears breaks. And if you can, make music with speakers rather than having these headphones like clamped millimeters away from your ear, then that is always a better option.

And then for the times when long exposure to loud sounds is unavoidable, like you are going to a party or you're going to a concert, hearing protection is, yeah. Well, I would say it's a necessity. I know I said previously that I know people that don't wear it and have no issue. But do you really want to take the risk? I'm not sure. Hearing protection has become a lot more normal, socially acceptable in the time that I've been wearing it. I started wearing hearing protection probably over 10 years ago now. I started wearing it when I got to uni. I kind of befriended some older and more sensible people, and we would go partying a lot, and they were all wearing it, and they encouraged me to do the same, and I haven't looked back. I can't recommend earplugs in the rave enough. To the point now where I actually think it sounds better with earplugs in. I think the bass sounds better. I think the bass is kind of like has a bit more oomph to it. And I find hi-hats, especially like the high frequencies in clubs, like so piercingly loud. I can't imagine like not wearing earplugs now. So you get some naysayers that say like they can't do it, they can't hear the music, like there's no point wearing earplugs, like you're there to experience the music, blah blah blah. But I would say that they are wrong. I would recommend giving it a go if you've never worn them before. And there's tons of different things on the market now, so I think some people get a little bit lost. If you are deeply involved in music, i.e. you're going out a lot, like multiple times a month, if you DJ, if you make music, if you would classify yourself as someone who like cares deeply about the experience of witnessing live music, and it's like a fundamental part of who you are, and you're going to do it for the rest of your life, I would highly recommend the investment in custom earplugs. They are genuinely so much different and so much better than the normal ones you can buy online or in the store. They are expensive. I'm on my third pair. I lost two pairs previously, so I feel the pain of how expensive they are. But they are just like infinitely better. If anyone doesn't know, custom earplugs are molded to your ear. So you will go to a store, and there's a few different ways they can do it now, but they will take a mold of the inside of your ear and then make an earplug out of silicon from that mold so that it specifically fits your ear. So you can't give them to anyone else to wear, it won't work. But the fit inside, canal of your ear? I'm not sure if that's right, but you know what I mean. The inside of your ear, like the fit is perfect, and that's the point. Like there's no space for sound to escape down the side of. It's like a perfect fit. It's airtight, I guess. It's probably not exactly airtight, but you get the idea. That is what is considered a custom earplug. And then you also get a range of filters that you can put in them. So you can get like a minus 10 dB filter, a minus 15 dB, a minus 20 dB, and these limit, it kind of does what it says on the tin. Like if you put a minus 15 dB filter in, it reduces the volume level by 15 decibels. And especially for people that DJ, you can get, so like say you get your custom earplugs, you can then get two different sets of filters. And for whether you're DJing or just there to enjoy the party, like you can wear the higher filter for when you're just on the dance floor. And then if you're DJing, you probably do want to hear a little bit more. So then you can wear like the lower filter. That's like a really, really big tip from me. Personally, I have Ellison
is the name of the brand. It's E-L-A-C-I-N, Ellacin. It's a Dutch company. I think they told me this when I went for the fitting, but it was a long time ago now. But I'm pretty sure I'm right in saying that whoever started Ellacin previously worked at ACS, which is kind of like, I think, the most well-known brand of earplugs. Someone worked at ACS, left, started their own company, Ellacin. The only reason that I have Ellacin is because I used to live on the Gelderzingel in Rotterdam, and directly opposite my flat, I could see it from my bedroom window, they had a store, just like totally coincidentally. I previously had ACS. I lost my second pair of ACS. And then I went to this store and I walked in and I didn't have to make an appointment. And the day I was there, they did the molds there and then. I wasn't expecting it. But yeah, they're really good. I really recommend them. There are lots of other brands. There's some brand, I can't remember what it's called, but my friend has them, where they do the mold. Oh yeah, so I should probably explain how they do the mold. So the only experience I've had of the mold is they like shoot this what feels like expanding foam. It's this like gunky stuff. They like shoot it into your ear. It sounds like really dangerous because you're always told like not to put shit in your ear, but they're professionals, so yeah, you just let them get on with it. But yeah, they shove this stuff all into your ear and it like completely fills your ear and you literally cannot hear anything because they do both at the same time. And when the second one goes in, like that is it, is as if like someone has turned off the world, like there is no sound. Unless you have tinnitus, of course, then you'll still hear that. And then, yeah, they let it set and they pull it out and then they've got this mold of your ear and then they send it to, I don't know, send it to a lab or something and then you get your molds back. But there's another brand and I can't remember what it's called. But if you really want to know, you can message me and I'll find out because my friend has them. And they do it with like lasers, I want to say. Like, I don't know exactly how they do it, but you don't have to have this like gunk. If that sounds horrible to you, there's other ways of doing it because they do it with like, yeah, I don't want to say x-rays because that sounds a bit too much, but lasers or something. And then they make this 3D computerized version of your ear and then make the molds from that. So that sounds pretty cool. But yeah, there's tons of brands out there. But yeah, they are like mine were 140 euros or 150 euros. But I got mine 4 years ago now. So they could have gone, I haven't checked the prices since then. So they have probably gone up. Everything goes up. So yeah, they are an investment. I think worth it. You only have one set of ears and the microscopic hair cells on the inside of your ear, once they are broken, they ain't coming back. So I think it's a worthy investment. I understand that some people it's out of reach or whatever. So there's plenty of other alternatives. I actually had, at the school, they used to have this like vending machine type thing where you'd put in €2 and you'd get these earplugs come out that came in these like little plastic spheres. Maybe people that went to the club also had them. They recognized the story. And they were sick. They were amazing. I had them. I used them a lot for like, I had them for like over a year and would use them all the time. And the big difference for me between the non-custom and the custom is they, how to put this? I think when you're not using the customs, when you're just using the normal ones, they kind of block everything. And music does seem a bit duller. And it's also really difficult to like speak to people on the dance floor. You can't really hear as much. That's basically the gist of it. Like, you're protected, but I feel like your experience of the music is maybe a little bit affected. But with the customs, I don't think that that's as big an issue. I think it's pretty clear. You still hear all of the details of the music and you can talk to people and hear it all, like everything basically, just because they're more precise, I guess.
Maybe other people have different experiences, but that's what I think. But yeah, the ones I got at school, they were literally €2. Like, you can get, there's a brand called Party Plugs, where they're like €10 or €15. I think they sell them in Derek for my Dutch listeners. And then there's loads online. There's that Loop. Is that what they're called? Loop, the ones with all, that have tried to make them like sexy. A friend of mine had those and hated them, so I can't really give a good review of those, but they are pretty, like, they're pretty common now. But yeah, that's my little piece on ear protection. If anyone's interested, I have Ellison, they're called ER Acoustic, my ones. They have a whole range of different ones. But the ER Acoustics are the ones that they recommend to musicians and DJs. And you can get them all in funky colours if you want. And for those living in the Netherlands, Ellison, the place in Rotterdam unfortunately has closed down, but they have showroom stores in Breda and in Amsterdam, and you can make an appointment online and go there and get your moulds done if you're interested.

Other tips to do with ear protection is if you are wearing them, then you should put them in before you get onto the dance floor, because you want, you want your ears to be protected from the, like, before you get to the loud noise. Like, you see a lot of people get onto the dance floor and then decide to put their ears in and put their plugs in, and that's kind of giving your ears this massive shock before then reducing the volume, like, quite dramatically. So yeah, if you can, remember, don't do that. Like, put them in when you're at the lockers or at the cloakroom or whatever, like, before you get on the dance floor. And also take breaks. I think I mentioned it already, but especially if you're doing these long distance parties, weekenders or whatever, your ears, even if you're wearing ear protection, your ears need breaks as much as your feet. So take some time away from the speakers, sit down, and yeah, try and have like 15 minutes if you can bear to be away from the dance floor for that long. Like, try and have extended periods where you're not stood in front of the speakers.

And so for this final section of the show, I just want to talk a little bit about what to do if you do have tinnitus, how to deal with it, some tips, some things that I've been recommended by others. I guess something that I touched on previously in the first half, but the kind of main message for me is, like, as much as you can, try not to fight it, because I feel the more you think about it, worry about it, let it, like, consume you, then the worse it kind of gets and the louder the noise appears. This is my experience anyway. So find some way to accept it, or find ways to mask it so that it's not on your mind. And there are different ways of doing both of those things. One thing that was recommended to me also by Jack, who recommended the headphone limit volume thing, big up Jack, is meditation. I've not tried it. I don't know anything about meditation, I'm going to be completely honest with you, but I was recommended, let me see, Vipassana. I might have butchered the pronunciation there, but what I think is pronounced as Vipassana meditation is supposedly really good for coming to terms with and dealing with tinnitus. But although I've not done that myself, one thing that Jack also mentioned when talking about this meditation thing is that in doing this, he's kind of come to accept his tinnitus to such a level that it's not a positive, but a benefit to him. And this is something that I really resonate with and I think is really interesting, because tinnitus gets worse when you're anxious, stressed, feeling overwhelmed, nervous about something. Like, all of these kinds of emotions can contribute to your tinnitus feeling louder and more present and more at the front of your mind, which is obviously not good. But if you flip it, you can use the tinnitus as, like, an audio guide to how you're feeling. So if you notice that your tinnitus is louder than normal, you can kind of use it as a starting point to reflect on how you're feeling, how you're doing, if there's something in your life at current that might be causing you higher levels of stress, and then focus on that and dealing with that. And then as a secondary thing, like, your tinnitus will then move again to the back of your mind. So I think that's a really positive and beneficial way of thinking about tinnitus, and kind of flips the script on just accepting it as, like, a negative and something that is detrimental to your life. Obviously those things are true, can be true, but there are ways of thinking about it differently. And that is kind of the thing that I was trying to push right at the start of the show, is, like, the way that you react to your tinnitus, the way that you think and feel about it, can be such a game changer. And I think Jack kind of hits the nail on the head there. Using it as a guide to your stress levels and then dealing with that stress. He does it through meditation. Other people might do that through other means. I think that's, like, a
that's a really healthy way of looking at it.

other things that people do, as I've mentioned a couple times already, is mask the sound. So in Mac Hargood's book that I read, he followed a group of people who all had tinnitus, and the methods that they used to mask the sound: white noise machines, brown noise machines. Someone in the responses to me said that they listened to single voice podcasts when they want to go to sleep. So yeah, just like the consistent sound of just a single voice, rather than if you have like two or three people talking, and that like helps them like soothe away the tinnitus. And

yeah, the kind of music that I've been playing on this show, like a lot of people use those, and there are whole like playlists and forums out there for people discovering that kind of sound. There's also like there's websites you can go on where you can, they just play like rainforest sounds, like that have been actually recorded from around the world, not like AI generated bullshit. But yeah, you can just play like continuous rainforest or continuous stormy night or continuous fireplace, that kind of thing.

sharing experiences and coping mechanisms and stuff is really beneficial. Tinnitus, by its very nature, can be very isolating. It's literally in your head. It's difficult to explain to people, especially if they don't have it, like what it's like. I think a lot of people that don't have tinnitus are kind of reluctant or nervous to talk to people about it because it's permanent and lifelong, and people always like assume the worst and assume it's terrible and they're having a terrible time and they kind of don't want to talk about it. That's my assumption anyway. Maybe that's not true, but I think that might be true. But more conversation is always better than less conversation. Through putting this show together and like talking to other people, it's been like a big reminder that despite its isolating nature, like, you're not alone with tinnitus. Literally millions of people have it. It's way more common than you might think, especially if you're involved in music and the music industry in any way. So talk to your friends. Some respondents to me said that they talked to their therapist about it, which also would be very beneficial. Talk to your doctor if you want to. I did go to the doctors once because one cause of tinnitus is a buildup of wax. If you have like excess wax in your ears, it can put pressure on your eardrum, I think is how it works. And it can cause like the illusion of sound. So I went to the doctors to like get it checked, because you can also get, if you do have a lot of buildup of wax, that like they can remove it for you using like safe methods rather than just like you shoving stuff down your ear, which I would never recommend. So I did that one time and kind of had a chat. It is kind of difficult going to like medical professionals because, as I said in the first half, like quite little is actually known about tinnitus and there's no real agreement. So I think medical professionals are kind of reluctant to give like solid advice or something, maybe. But talk to other people and share your own experiences, and that in itself acts as a reminder that you can do this, you can deal with it, and there are ways of living your life. One thing I maybe wouldn't recommend, which I did in the build up to this show, is going on Reddit. There's a subreddit for tinnitus, and I didn't know about it before this show, and I went on it and I was like, oh, that could be cool. There'd be loads of people on there like sharing their thoughts and it'd be like really positive. And it's not like that at all. It's predominantly like horror stories. And I really feel for the people. I don't want to make light of it. I don't want to laugh. But like some people really have like terrible, terrible experiences and like horrible conditions, like extreme tinnitus. But it can be like pretty terrifying going on there and reading it. If you're feeling brave, like dive in and you can read some like really awful accounts of what it can be like to live with severe tinnitus. But if you've got it kind of mild and you're just looking for a bit of hope and a bit of how can I maybe get to bed a bit quicker or whatever, there's not that much on there that I found. So maybe give that one a skip.

And then I guess my final piece of advice is to talk to people. Something that I've kind of realized through the experience of putting this radio show together, talking to other people that have tinnitus.

This will be the last one from me. This is Carrier by Rhythm and Sound, one of my favourite dub techno records. Thank you very much for tuning in, staying locked all the way to the end. Really appreciate it as always. I hope you've learned something in the show, or I hope you've been reassured in some way. If anyone out there has any other questions about tinnitus, or anything to do with, protecting your ears, protecting your hearing. Like I said at the start, I'm not the source of all knowledge, but I'm very open to talking about it. So you can just reach out to me and I'll do my best to get back to you. Thank you again to everyone that contributed to the show. I really enjoyed reading through your responses. Like I said just now, it's been like a positive thing for myself. I hope hopefully been a positive thing for you as well. Thank you for getting in touch. A final bit of housekeeping, I guess, for those people listening live tonight at Export. There's Upsammy is playing, and I'm doing the warm-up. So if you fancy a bit of a dance, bring your earplugs and come down. There's actually a ton of things going on in Rotterdam tonight, which seems very strange, but I absolutely love to see it. There's a hair and sauna party, like a 24-hour party at 160K. Then there's Operator doing their thing for Rotterdam Art Week at Brutus. They've got Richard Akinbehin and Rosa and Vessel are doing the warm-up. So that'll be really, really good. I think it might be sold out though. So if you're listening and you want to go to that, I think you need to find a way. Lots to do in Rotterdam, which, you know, we love to see. So yeah, make sure you have hearing protection and go out there and enjoy yourself. Have a wonderful weekend. I'll be back in 2 months. With another show. I'm not sure on what yet, but we shall see. This is Seb H signing out, Operator Radio.

Good morning, you're listening to Operator Radio. This is Stormy Weather. I'm your host, Nere. And today we have a special show at 11 a.m. I'll be joined by Reni Ribeiro. He's a producer, a composer, harpist. And I first met him last year at a concert of his. For his record, Contemplation. And I told him I really wanted to learn the kora. And then he also told me that he was learning the kora at the moment. And I was wondering if there were like similarities with the harp and the kora. Because at the concert he was playing with his harp. And he actually told me there were actually a lot of differences between the two, and that it was a very different way of learning that instrument. So that was really interesting to me, and hopefully we can continue that conversation later on. I'll be playing a song by him called Heal.

I think the sound of the harp is so beautiful, and so this show will be all about harp music, but also kora music. And the kora is a West African string instrument. It has 21 strings, and it's a very special instrument. It's used for different occasions. Some people believe it's like a very spiritual instrument, a way to talk to the higher powers. And it's also used for oral history. So musicians that play the kora talk about the history of their people and the stories of kings and warriors and queens. So it's a very special instrument that has a lot of history and a lot of culture. And I've selected a few songs that have a kora instrument in them. This song is called Silo.

waters in my spirit. To rise, you must let go.

0: Hello, you're listening to Stormy Weather on Operator Radio. I'm joined by Reni Ribeiro, who is a producer, musician, harp player. And we met last year during a concert of his where he played the harp. And then we talked a little bit about the kora and what the differences and the similarities were, because it's quite a unique instrument. So maybe to start off, why did you choose the harp as an instrument?
1: Well, first of all, thank you for having me.
0: Thank you for coming.
1: No problem. So the harp, it wasn't like a decision like, okay, now I'm gonna play the harp. It came through me through time and listening to a lot of albums where the, you know, where the harp takes the forefront. And that was actually, and it was about, let's see, 8.5 years ago now, where I was listening to some albums from Dorothy Ashby and Alice Coltrane, which was the first time I actually heard the harp like that, in that context, in like a more jazz and spiritual context, instead of more like a cinematic approach, more way in the background. And when I heard it like that, it was like, well, what is this? Why does it sound like this? It sounds so beautiful. And I started digging into it. You know, I found out it was a harp, of course. And I think like a few months went by. And then I got the idea of like, well, maybe I want to try and play this instrument as well. But at the same time, it was like, well, it's so huge and expensive, and where do I even start with this? And but luckily for me, there was a store here in Rotterdam called Kamak.
0: Yeah.
1: Not a sponsor, but they're like if you want to buy a harp or rent a harp, that's the place you want to be at Hofplein. And they, I went there and they said, well, hey, like, look, you can take a trial lesson. And if it's something for you, then you can take lessons after that. If not, then at least you tried it. And I did that. And after trial lesson, I was like, this is it. I'm going to do, I want to play this. And after that, it just, I just started playing it.
0: Yeah, exactly.
1: Yeah.
0: Did you feel it was difficult to find a teacher that was like, could teach you how to play the harp?
1: Well, I was lucky with them because I could also take lessons there, and they have their own in-store teachers and as well. So every 2 weeks I would take classes. So I was very lucky with that. If I lived in a different city, it would be way more difficult because there are like 2 or 3 harp stores in the Netherlands only.
0: 3 in total.
1: Yeah, something like that. So I think in Renen, next to Nijmegen. Rotterdam, and there's another one, I believe, way up north, but I'm not sure if they still exist, to be honest.
0: Yeah, so it's a very unique instrument that you cannot find everywhere.
1: Yeah, it's like the harp community in itself, in comparison to like the piano or the guitar community, is very small.
0: Yeah.
1: Yeah, it's very small.
0: Yeah, and compared to the kora, how did you get started with learning that instrument?
1: Well, I only started learning it recently because after years of listening to the kora, I finally found a teacher last year in Nijmegen. His name is Lamine Kouyaté, and he's an actual griot living in Nijmegen, and I found him through a friend of mine who also takes lessons with him. And it was only since then that I started taking lessons and actually owning my kora that was built by him as well. That's like even more difficult to find than the harp.
0: Yeah, because I would say there isn't a big like Cora community in the Netherlands at all?
1: No, no, not in the Netherlands. No, you can you can find a big community like in Paris, France, you know, like and even in Belgium, but in the Netherlands is really small. Yeah.
0: Yeah, exactly.
1: Unfortunately.
0: And how are the lessons going?
1: Well, pretty good actually. But I find it may way more difficult to learn than that I did with the harp. It seems it is actually like quite more complex instrument to learn because with harp it was like, okay, you have like your set of strings and then you have like sheet music and you can read off that and then you read or you play what you read. But with Cora, it's all, there's no written pieces. It's all being taught by their minds. And then they tell you what to play and then you have to remember it. And they'll show you like a few times and that's it.
0: Oh, wow.
1: Yeah. So you have to learn a lot from memory.
0: Yeah, there's no sheet music.
1: Nothing.
0: You have to be...
1: Yeah, yeah, you have to know the rhythms and the melodies. Yeah.
0: Yeah. So would you say it's more about feeling the music? Compared to the harp?
1: Yeah, definitely. And also so with the harp instrument you use 4 fingers per hand, so like 8 fingers in total to play with. With Cora you only use 2 fingers per hand, so like 4 fingers
0: difficult.
1: In total. Yeah.
0: Yeah,
1: so the thumbs are being like playing the bass parts while the your index fingers are playing the melodies and the rhythms. Yeah, and you play like really complex compositions like that. Like, whoa, okay, this is something else.
0: Yeah, yeah, yeah. So it's like a different approach to learning the core.
1: Yeah, yeah, definitely different. Yeah, you have to be really focused. Yeah.
0: Yeah. Do you feel it also changed the way you produced music? Because we're about to listen to a production you did.
1: Not with the Cora per se, but when I, you know, first started playing an instrument, that's when it changed for me a little bit. And the song that you're now playing at this point, it was the first time that I did like, well, not really the first time, but actually the first time I actually attempted to do a crossover between like hip hop beats and the harp. And and this, I think I made a song in like 2022, I believe. And yeah, that was what this song was actually about, like to try to combine different worlds and put the harp in a different context. That was basically it. Yeah.
0: Yeah, yeah, just the way like Dorothy Ashby and Alice Coltrane did.
1: Exactly, like, yeah, yeah, it's
0: breaking
1: thing.
0: Barriers and like crossing musical genres.
1: Yeah, and this like with this song, it was like I could build a foundation to where I want to go afterwards.
0: Yeah, cool. Let's listen.
1: Cool.
0: Yeah.

0: Hello, you just listened to a song called Tomora by the jazz trio Sons of Jumeirah, that yes, Rani yeah. Ribeiro is part of. You just told me that you recorded this in Switzerland. How was that to record?
1: It was an amazing experience because we performed in Zurich in November last year, and we were very fortunate with a great venue, with great promoters and a great engineer as well, and also a great crowd, and we were able to, you know, perform and do our set. And the funny part was, like, afterwards, the engineer came to us and, like, he was like, "Yo, I recorded everything. Yeah, you can get the multi-tracks from us, and you can do whatever you want with it." And we listened back to the multi-tracks and we're like, "This is very clean, actually. We could definitely use it." And so this song Tomora is one of the songs that we played during that performance, and we're also going to be releasing it in April on 7-inch record.
0: Yeah, amazing.
1: Yeah.
0: And you also told me that within your band you want to make a switch more to West African music instruments, so the kora and the
1: Ngoni.
0: Ngoni.
1: Yeah. So it's kind of funny. So we play the double bass, you know, drums and harp, which is like our foundation of what we do. But we also extend our sound, and not only our sound, but also who we are, to the kora and Ngoni and the percussion instruments, to pay respect to our forefathers in West Africa. In a way, we feel like there's a strong connection between the griots in Senegal, Gambia, Mali, and to what we're doing, as in how we communicate with each other through the music, and same way in how griots communicate through the music. And in that same sense, we pay respect to that culture by playing and studying those instruments as well. And last year in May, we did a performance by which was written by Julian Chonsaki. He's the bass player of the trio.
0: Yeah.
1: And he also plays the kora, like, really amazing. And we did a concert. We did actually like a full suite using only the kora, the Kamala Ngoni, and then the percussion, which we also recorded. It's called Retracing Steps. So I'll play that for you right now.
0: Yes.

0: Wow, we just listened to Retracing Steps by Sons of Jumeirah.
1: So it was it's actually like an excerpt from a suite that we did. So the song starts with me playing the kamale ngoni, which is actually like an instrument like that looks like the kora, but it's actually way smaller. It has like 10 strings, and the kora has, for example, 21 strings. So the kamale ngoni is mainly used as a percussive bass instrument, as I like to describe it. So I play like a groove, and then on top of that groove, there the kora plays like the melodies and other rhythmic parts as well. And then to close it off with Milvoyance, he's our drummer. He plays the percussion here, and he it's like a cherry on top for the whole. And we did like the whole suite, so it was about 20 minutes or 25 minutes that we performed, and this is like one part of that suite, Retracing Steps.
0: Yeah, it sounds very percussive and very like the instruments flow.
1: Yeah, and it's like what I mentioned earlier, it's like an extension to what we're already doing. You know, we're just not playing like, oh, these are like standard jazz trio. Like, now we also do research and dive into what's more out there, and to what we can do to respect those that came before us. And this is, you know, one way of doing it, and that's why Julian also called it Retracing Steps.
0: Yeah, that's where the title comes from.
1: Yeah.
0: Are you planning to go to West Africa in the future to also?
1: Hopefully, yeah, definitely. It's on my list. Yeah. Definitely on the list. Yeah.
0: Oh, cool.
1: Yeah. So and it's funny. So to make a transition to the next song.
0: Yes.
1: So this is a real funny story. Let me see where I start. So this is a song where I also play the kamale ngoni, and I also try to make a crossover between the music that I was producing, like more beats, and I wanted to see what would happen if I would do that and then play the kamale ngoni on top of it, but more like as a main lead part. And so I made this beat in 2020. It was COVID, and when I made it, I strongly felt like, oh, this is something I could send over to Matey's team. He's a I want to say indie artist from the Netherlands as well, and he makes great indie music, like Dutch spoken music. So I sent over the parts to him and was like, hey, this is something I made. I think it might be something for you, but I'm not sure, but check it out. And if it's something, that we could work on. And he sent me like a really vague email, like, oh yeah, cool, thanks. And I was like, okay, cool, whatever.
0: No reply.
1: No, yeah, nothing happened after that. And about like 4 years later, I get a message from one of the label owners that I work with as well. It's like, hey man, that track you did with Bass Team sounds really awesome. And I'm like, what track are you talking about? Because I completely forgot it at that point.
0: Yeah.
1: And it's like, yeah, Zwaar Weer. It's like, oh wow, that song. Wow, he did something with it. And it was like, yeah. And then he sent me the master already, and was like. And I laughed so hard because Mates Same, you wrote a full track and used my own vocals as the chorus of the song. And it was like, oh, he actually completely wrote a song and you're about to release it too. Like, okay, that's amazing, actually. And that's how I found out.
0: Whoa, through another person.
1: Yeah, so I completely produced this beat in 2020. I wrote the chorus, but not with the intention of like, oh, this is going to be the chorus. This was just something I said, and yeah, this is the song now. That's Zwaar Bier.
0: Let's have a listen. Yes.

0: So this was a
1: unreleased track.
0: Yeah, and it was recorded during one of my live performances in Felix Meritis in Amsterdam last year. It was the release event for my mini album Contemplation, and during the event I asked a good friend of mine, Falbum, to come play flute. He plays a customized custom-made bamboo flute, where he also recorded Inner Child, with which was also a song on my mini album. And I asked him to, you know, do a live improvisation as well and see if he was down for it, and he was. And we did this take actually, and we didn't really think about it, and it just came out. And actually, after listening back, it was like, oh, this is actually kind of a nice improvisation, where you have like a very dedicated team, and then we just jam around a little bit, around that. And yeah, it was just something that came out, and I'm not sure if we're ever going to release it, but it's something that was it's a nice memory for me and to have.
1: Yeah. Do you feel that it's different to create music for the harp than it is for the kora? Is it like more difficult or
0: easy? At this moment it is more difficult to to make music with the kora, because I personally, and I'm quite a perfectionist, but I think that I lack certain experience with the kora at this moment. So for me, it's easier to just sit down and create music with the harp. So for example, the mini album that I released last year, Contemplation, it was just a set of composition and improvisation that I recorded in my living room during a period of 9 months. And that was like the most fun and easy way to record music, just from my living room, and just sit down, jam a little bit, improvise, and then see what comes out of it. And that and eventually like 14 songs came out of it that I released.
1: Yeah, really beautiful album as well.
0: Thank you very much.
1: Yeah, I was wondering about the tuning. Is it like different for the kora, because it's like does it take longer to tune every string, or?
0: So it depends. So the kora has 21 strings, sometimes 22, and depending on the type of kora that you have, it can take a while. So modern koras, they have guitar mechanics, so you can tune a kora the same way that like you tune a guitar. So just twist a few knobs and you're
1: very
0: done.
1: Easily.
0: Yeah. Traditionally, you have these rawhide rings on the kora, and you have to push the rings up or down to tune the kora, and that's a very difficult way and time consuming way to tune the kora. But most griots have a traditional kora that they also play with. So it depends on the type of kora that you have, but if you have like a modern kora, it doesn't take that long to tune it. And also what differs is the type of tuning skills that they use.

0: So for example, the most popular skill that's being used for Korra at this moment is it's called Sauta, and which is basically the same as Western music, Do Re Mi Fa Sol La.
1: Oh, right, yeah.
0: So for example, if you listen to music by Toumani Diabaté, he uses that skill a lot. But you have other Korra players. For example, my teacher, he plays the Sílaba tuning skill. And that is the more traditional skill, actually. I think if you would compare those two, for example, Sauta is very harmonious, very sweet. And Sílaba, in my opinion, is more rhythmic, more, I wouldn't say harsh in a negative manner, but it's, yeah, it's more more in your face, whereas Sauta is really more, you know, more about harmony.
1: Yeah, because you also brought some songs that use as inspiration.
0: Yes, yeah.
1: So what tuning system does the song Yarabi use?
0: It uses Sauta.
1: The Sauta.
0: Yeah, so that's the the most common, or how I should say it right now, is actually this the tuning skill that's the most popular to play right now. Yeah. And you know, like for example, Toumani Diabaté really how should I put this? He really knew how to use that skill, and with the way he was playing and the music that we was playing, that he got it to a certain point where the Korra is more popular now.
1: Yeah, he popularized the
0: Korra, definitely,
1: by the way he was playing it.
0: Yeah, definitely. Yeah. Yeah.
1: Amazing. Yeah. Let's listen to Jarabi.
0: Jarabi, yes. Go ahead.

that this song is very difficult to perform because he's basically playing the bass notes and the melody at the same time, which is very difficult to do as a musician.

0: So this was Stormy Weather. I want to thank my very special guest, Rani Ribeiro, for joining me and talking about the harp and the kora and his experiences learning these instruments. I had a very nice time talking about it, and thank you for bringing along songs that inspire you as well.
1: Sure, no problem. I enjoyed it. So thank you for inviting me again, and yeah, thank you.
0: Yeah, and this last song you heard, they were all like West African instruments except the guitar.
1: Yeah, so it's the guitar, kora, balafon, bolon, Fulani flute, and vocals. So only West African instruments. And things about the guitar, you can find it in any continent, and every continent has its own way of playing the guitar, and you can definitely hear the West African way of playing it.
0: Yeah, exactly.
1: Yeah, so this one, it's a beautiful song, beautiful, beautifully written.
0: Yes, a beautiful way to end the show, I think.
1: Right, yeah, it's a good outro, yeah.
0: Yeah. So let's enjoy the rest of your day, and speak to you in 2 months.

oído bien pegadito. 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

Hello World, while Woody Simmons is playing with a song called Gray Today. It really suits the weather. I want to say thank you for operator for having me again with a new residency. Supposed to be a morning show, but it's not really morning now. But it's gonna be the last Monday of the month from 10 till 12. And it's called Gisteren Weer een Dag. I've lined up another record that maybe suits the weather even more. It's Cloud Song from a band called the United States of America.

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1: You man, it was a time that you could see everybody in Motown for $2. Everybody, $2 at the Fox Theater.
2: What?
1: That's right.
2: What?
1: Stevie Wonder, the Miracles, the Contours, the Temptations, the Supremes, the Marvelettes, Marvin Gaye, Martha and the Vandellas, Kim Weston, Blinky, everybody.
2: Wow.
1: Everybody.
2: Wow.
1: Martha Reeves and the Vandellas.
2: Wow.
1: That's right. $2.
2: $2?
1: $2. The show ran a week. They had two shows a day.
2: Yeah.
1: For a week. The Christmas week.
2: Yeah.
1: Yeah.
2: Wow, man.
1: They used to do the clubs like the 20 grand. We use the 20 grand as an example.
2: Yeah.
1: Right there on Warren and 14th.
2: Warren and 14th.
1: Okay. Used to be a bar called the 20 grand and had a motel connected to it.
2: Yeah.
1: And in the 20 grand, they had the gold room, the blue room, and they would come down and do their thing right there in the neighborhood.

0: beautiful time, man. Live jazz everywhere. People just dressing. Yeah. There used to be a place on the boulevard across from the Fisher Building.
1: Yeah.
0: Called the Corner Pocket.
1: The Corner Pocket?
0: The Corner Pocket was a pool room.
1: Yeah.
0: But it's pool room extraordinaire because the carpet was like this thick. It was commonplace to come in there and see people in their furs and diamonds. They had a bar in there and they come in and shoot pool dressed in their finery. Yeah.

0: coming back to that, but it's not going to be as open or free because people are not living that way. Barry Hankinson used to stay on Curtis and Eileen. Carolyn Franklin stayed across the street with his sister.
1: Yeah.
0: Gladys' cousin stayed around on Northline. Marv stayed on Appaline. Rockwell stayed on Washburn. Smokey stayed on Outer Drive. Barrett Strong stayed on Monta Vista. All this was in one little area.
1: Wow.
0: Yes, sir.

Hello everyone, welcome to the episode 24 of Filtering Records. For this episode I'm gonna be playing a special from Theo Paris. I'm gonna be playing only tracks produced, remixed, everything made from Theo. He's one of my main sources of inspiration, both as a DJ and as a producer. And I'll be playing stuff from his own label, Sound Signature, but other kind of AKAs and aliases that he has. So I hope you enjoy. It's gonna be 2 hours, and I hope it's a good show and it represents in a way his sound. And that's it. Enjoy.

This track is called Summertime Is Here, and it's one of the first beautiful days in Rotterdam this year, so perfect tune for today.

I think Theo doesn't need much introduction. One of the Detroit house legends. And as you can tell, a lot of dusty kicks, a lot of drum machine, sample-driven production. For the track that I'm gonna play next, I'm gonna be playing The Rotating Assembly, which is a collective that, that Theo founded in Detroit. It's a collective of musicians that I also really admire. The track I will play, just for you to understand, will have Andres on the percussion, Warren Hatter is in the bass, which is also called Hannah, amazing producer as well, and Theo Paris is the main producer of the track. A bit more jazz-oriented type of music, more like live improvisation.

His track is called Skywalking, and it's part of the this record called First Floor Part 2. I will play another one later from Part 1. Coming next is Free Myself with Mauricio Rose, which is the singer that Theo collaborates usually with, and it's a track that it's extremely beautiful. Enjoy.

Such a sexy track. Sending love to Gabri that is watching, I'm sure. For the next track, I'm gonna play another one from Rotating Assembly. This time with Marcellus Pittman featuring this track. And I also want to use this moment to also announce that the 27th of March, I'll be playing along Loni Joko. Thanks to the guys, love you forever. And we'll be warming up for Marcellus Pittman at LAC. So make sure to get your tickets and to don't miss this one because it's going to be great. And this is the track, it's called Feedback. Pretty crazy track, a lot of syncopated rhythms. So get ready for this.

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And I have another architect in the room here. Valerio!

sadly the show is coming to an end. Thanks everybody that is listening and that was listening. Say hi to my sunny people there. And I'm gonna play one last track after the show is done. I hope you enjoyed. Thanks for listening and see you next time.

0: Good afternoon, everybody. My name is Enem, and I'm here with DJ Omelo.
1: Of Marnix, kan ook.
0: Oh, Marnix. I'm here with Marnix. I'm Nicole. we are hosting a show today for Paisaggio Records. I had to practice the pronunciation. Paisaggi. See, we are hosting an event tonight in Times the New Space, which is around the corner of Operator. And we have Pittori Locali, which we just played a track of by their previous album. And they have a new album coming up. I'm not sure when it will be released. But Gropina and maybe the other band numbers as well, members as well will come to the studio in a bit, and he can tell a bit more about it. And we will definitely play some music from that as well. We also have Seiko Kili in the house. And do you want to say something about that?
1: Yeah, I checked it out this week. I thought it was really good. I'm really excited to see what she's going to do live. I think everybody should come and see that.
0: Yeah, it's really great. It's a bit like she's a Japanese and she's based in Berlin, and right, and it's a bit wavy. It's a bit experimental. It's a bit more up. So, and she's playing around 11:30. Pittori Locali is a bit more down tempo, but it's incredibly, like, it's so beautiful.
1: Yeah.
0: And so they will play earlier in the evening. And you're all welcome. I will play some tunes before, and then we have Vutu and Gropina, who are the label founders and honchos. They will play records after, and that's going to be quite good as well, because I have been present at some dance sets, and it was always good.
1: Yeah, they are really good.
0: Yeah,
1: great selections.
0: Yeah. And so they also need to sound check. That's why they're not present yet, but they will occur in a bit. And for now, I am hosting the show with Marnix, because Marnix is also a good friend of Gropina. He knows also Marnix very well, and DJ Taze, and you're also a fan of the label.
1: Yeah, exactly. Yeah, we'll play some stuff from the label. Shall I play one now?
0: Yeah, cool.
1: Okay. This is by Andy Ranzen. It's on a 7-inch that came out last year, I think.

zigzag route or walk in a straight line. You can make any choice you like.

3. Excellent.

Excellent.

0: So this is a track by Gutterblade. I don't know which one exactly, because there's no track titles on the record. And I only have one. It's a double LP, I only have one. But it's Gutterblade. Before that, we had...
1: What did we have? We had Grace from the new release on the Music for Memory. And the artist called Sai. It's spelled S-Y. And three. Yes.
0: Before that, we had something by Peter Koch, also released last year, Makada Mambo.
1: And before that, after Seiko Kili's track, I played Daisy Ray. That's the artist, and the track name is Once in a While from her most recent album. So we're here with DJ Almelo, aka Marnix, and NM, aka Nicole, holding the fort for Pesaji Records. And we're looking forward for them to arrive soon, and they can tell you a bit more about the label.
0: Yeah, also about the party that's happening tonight at Time is the New Space.
1: Yeah, exactly. Yeah, we're very much looking forward. We've been thinking about this for a while. Me personally, I heard them playing live in Amsterdam a couple of times, and I was like, yeah, you need to come play in Rotterdam. And I think Time is the perfect space because it's intimate, it's not that big, it's not really a stage kind of place, and it really fits Pittori Locali very well. We've been thinking about it for quite a while, and they suggested to bring Seiko Kili also on board, and now we have a label night going on, which is great, actually. Yeah, so I'm very excited for this to happen tonight. We open the doors at 8, and we go on until 3. So in the live, we begin a bit earlier with live, around 9:30.
0: Yeah. I would definitely check it out.
1: Yeah. And then Seiko will be around like 11:30-ish, and then it's just like dance from there. So yeah, come. It's raining. That's really shitty. But I would definitely make the effort because it's quite special.
0: Yeah, I think it doesn't happen often here.
1: So. It doesn't. No, honestly, it doesn't happen often. So I'm really excited for them to be here in Rotterdam. So yeah, hope to see you tonight.
0: Yeah. And do you know what we're going to listen to next?
1: Yes. Let me see what was here. No.
0: I will just play it.
1: Yes? Oh, great. Well, I will just play it, and I will tell you later what I played. Okay. Here we go. Okay.

0: Ambassador Records. Thank you for staying with us, and thank you to Marnix and Nicole for the nice music up to this point. And you just listened to the upcoming release on Passaggi Records by Japanese artist Igax. And next up is the B-side of the record, which has been taken care of by Gropina, who did a really nice version, edit, remix, as you ever you want to call it. And thank you for tuning in and like staying with us. And maybe Gropina wants to say a couple of words about the upcoming song.
1: Of course, this is coming out hopefully soon, and this is a completely different version that took a while to be made, so I hope it sparks your interest, and let's dive into it, I think, you know.
0: Yeah, and for whoever is in town tonight, 8 p.m. time is the new space, we'll have our label night, so hopefully see you there, and thanks again.

0: Hey there, welcome back and thank you for staying with us. Hope you enjoyed this upcoming track on Paesaggi Records and really happy and excited to introduce you a bit about Pittorio Cali project, which is performing tonight live at Time is the New Space. And we have here indeed like Grafina, Zeno, and Till, that will introduce a bit the music that you're going to listen, and yeah, hope you enjoy it. Thank you.
1: Okay, I think now we're gonna play one song from the tape we made back in March, I think. As it was said before, we're gonna perform tonight at Time is New Space. So, space.
2: Yeah, Time is
1: a
2: New Space.
1: Time is a New Space, sorry. And we also have here our saxophone player. But first we're going to play one song out of that. And then, yeah, we're going to speak a little bit more in a minute.

0: Hey everybody, thank you for staying with us. Hope you enjoyed the Ricordo Occulto, which is the track from the previously released Pittori Locali tape on Paesaggi Records. And you could hear indeed like a sax from Teal, and yeah, some of the atmospheres that characterized this whole work, which we're going to listen some tracks from. But before, like, I will say that we can take like some few minutes to talk a bit more about the project with Till and Zeno. And maybe guys, you can tell a bit like how the whole Pittori Locali project started, where you met, like a bit like the beginning of this project.
1: Well, I entered as the last member of the band, I think like 2 years ago, 1.5 years ago. And already then, David and Zeno had been working on Pittori Locali for quite some time. And I think, Zeno, maybe you can say quickly something about like the beginning of Pittori Locali.
2: Yeah, sure.
3: This started as, I don't know, some music I was making. After a while, I was asked to do a live show at Garage North with Don, with South of North, and then I asked David to join this live, and then he agreed, and then from there on it just organically became a band. And then at the point we moved with Till in the same studio, from there on then we started to collaborate. And then we had another live in Utrecht.
1: Yeah, I think
3: important
1: to say is like that the project before I entered was more Zeno and David on pretty much like an 8-track recorder, sort of doing like live performing with this recorder. Then I entered with the saxophone and already added a couple of like elements, live elements to it. And then at one point we started actually in our studio that we shared together, we started to jam together. Mm-hmm. At one point we assigned Zeno to take the bass, David was taking the drums, I did the saxophone, and then I think a more like almost kind of like classical band constellation was created.
0: And David is not here.
1: He's not here. He's getting the equipment from Amsterdam. No, he's on his way. He's well, and you can see him tonight at the show. Yeah.
0: Okay. Nice. But how come like Pittori Locali? Where does the name come from? What is a bit also like, what are the inspirations, and like I don't know, like in general, what inspired you to put this together, and where the music comes from as well? Is important.
3: Yeah, I guess the influences are a little bit diverse in the sense that they come from different styles of music, I guess, that we liked. And I can mention maybe Italian minimalists, like Futuro Antico, for example. I think Till is really into John Lurie, for example. We all like a lot David Lynch movies and atmospheres. And and dub music as well. So it's a bit of a combination of things we like, actually, I would say. Yeah.
0: Futuro Antico, you were mentioning indeed, like talking about Walter Maioli, which I guess it's a huge inspiration for Paesaggi in general, for Pittori and Paesaggi, thinking about from aesthetics, from kind of like musical research, sonic research, so to say, but also aesthetics in general. It's really important, right?
3: Yeah, absolutely. I mean, if you don't know, go and check him out, because he did some great stuff. And both Walter Maioli and Futuro Antico. Just very interesting music to discover. For me, was very impactful, and here we are. Yeah.
0: Yeah, that's it.
1: Maybe just one thing to add to it is also, like, especially in terms of the sax playing, and as well maybe also with the bass, we are all not really like super skilled technical musicians. So I think a lot of it comes also from not playing the instrument to a very professional level, and then you end up maybe holding a tone longer instead of shredding. Instead,
0: yeah.
1: So I think that also, of course, there's like musical inspirations, like bands and artists that we are listening to, and that find its way into our music. But a lot of it is also just playing together and doing really with the kind of minimal things and skills that we have, and that's what it creates. So there's not directly that we were like, okay, we want to sound like John Hassell or like John Lurie. That came more also kind of accidental, I think. So it's also a big part of it is just like that's how we play.
0: Yeah, like making the best out of limitations.
1: Exactly.
0: Right.
1: Yeah.
0: The most interesting stuff.
1: Absolutely. Yeah. There.
0: Yeah. Maybe you can play like another track from Pittore Locali.
1: Mm-hmm.
0: Do you want maybe like to introduce as well? So just like a couple of words before listening to it. Yeah, so this is Pitture Rupestre, right? Okay.
3: Yeah, so this one was basically a very interesting DX7 patch. And then everything else came on top of it. It's a fairly simple song, but I still quite like it, actually. I think the whole tape was meant to be like sort of a, you know, individual, I don't know, late night listening in the comfort of your living room or something like that. I don't know. Anyway, yeah, that's it.
0: Judging from the weather, it's like, I guess, it was perfect moment to listen to it.
3: Oh, man.
0: So, yeah.

Cool. Really hope you enjoyed Pittore Rupestri. In the meantime, unfortunately, Zeno and Till left us to take care of the sound check for tonight. And just before leaving you the last half an hour-ish with DJ Almelo and Nicole Martins, just wanted to thank you really like to for staying with us, for tuning in, and yeah, again, who wants to check Pittori Locali, Saeco, Nicole, me and Zeno playing tonight, please feel free to come. We start at 8, times is the new space. If not, you can catch Pittori Locali end of March. We're gonna do Paesaggi Records tour in Italy, so start from the 21st until the 4th of April. We're around playing with Pittori Locali, friends, and would be pretty interesting. So if you don't see you here, see you in Italy around. And yeah, in the meantime, I leave you through some really nice tunes and speak in a bit. Thank you.

0: everybody. Welcome back. Thank you for staying with us and tuning in. Thank you, Nicole and Manik, for this beautiful 2 hours of music. Really glad to have you here with us.
1: Thank you for tuning in and listening to our tracks. It was the first time I played with Mornix, so it was nice. And I hope to see you tonight.
0: See you tonight. Thank you. See you tonight, 8 p.m.

I'm fighting strife to cope in the system. God is locked at the throat, fade away till the times. Spirit was so mindless, life becomes a dream as we struggle to be closer to the word, using waves to be heard, dedicated to being seen as we journey through the land of the herd with delusions of the singular. You don't have to cry for help, things aren't always what they seem. They define you out from the play, relative the unseen. Perspective seldom understood, the one that haunts your dreams. While we lose our tremble, subject to disease of the mind. It's a sign of the times when we pray for the blindness, to get a little respite for the time spent scrolling through the city in the depths of our mind. Seeing visions of the spirit that the beasts have designed. God help you. Tell me where's the temptation station? Pass within the earth, lose the courage to conform. Mingle dreams with reality, the image, the form. The myth, the triumph, the magic over logic. The world through fiber optic, like the web society holds you through. Pass on the chance to speak when you think it's true. Silence holds the key, wisdom sees you through. So many doors, so many flowers to consume. Let the cold wind blow, let the leaves may reveal who's the sturdiest. Interspace, quantum, metaphysical options connected to the source, to the root. Let the dark power guide your way, eat of the fruit. I am the black, I am the heart. Trouble your soul, stark reminder, eyes lowered.

like the ages, history on pages, the planets, they still fall, the trees, they see it all.